0: Manuel de Falla said that piece was written to evoke places, sensations, and sentiments. The music has no pretensions to being descriptive. It's merely expressive. But something more than the sound of festivals and dances has inspired these evocations in sound, for melancholy and mystery have their part also. We just heard pianist Bertrand Chamaillou with Nights in the Gardens of Spain by Manuel de Falla. David Afkam led the Spanish National Orchestra for that concert in Madrid. Love sharing concerts with you here on PT, and would love to share them with you in real life. Spring of 2027, we are heading abroad for a musical tour of Germany and Prague, three of the world's biggest festivals, other points of musical interest, great food, and more. 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
2: Thanks for joining me for a special edition of Concerto for Hispanic Heritage Month. I'm Frank Dominguez. 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

Celebrating Hispanic Heritage Month on Concierto with recordings featuring influential Latino conductors who've led U.S. orchestras, such as Gustavo Dudamel, who's now music director of the Los Angeles Philharmonic. You just heard him with the Vienna Philharmonic, though, and the Vienna Boys Choir, live at the 2017 New Year's concert. Gustavo Dudamel was the youngest conductor to ever lead that traditional New Year's concert from Vienna. They performed the Moon Chorus from The Merry Wives of Windsor by Otto Nicolai. Before that, Gustavo Dudamel leading his Simón Bolívar Symphony Orchestra of Venezuela in music he wrote himself for the score for the film Libertador, The Liberator. That was a cue called Paris. And we began with Gustavo Dudamel conducting the Simón Bolívar Youth Orchestra of Venezuela, which launched him to fame, playing Malambo from Estancia by Alberto

0: Tchaikovsky's Marsch Slav or Slavic March with the Dallas Symphony Orchestra conducted by Eduardo Mata. He's one of the influential Latino conductors who have led American orchestras that we are featuring on this special edition of the program for Hispanic Heritage Month. Eduardo Mata was music director in the United States of the Phoenix Symphony Orchestra and the Dallas Symphony Orchestra. This is Concierto, classical music by Spanish and Latin American composers and performers. Soy Frank Dominguez.
1: 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I'm David Ginder. Coming up later tonight, I have the Mozart First Piano Quartet, also Bach, played by organist Cameron Carpenter, and Bernard Herrmann, written for Alfred Hitchcock.
0: Continuamos con este programa especial para el mes de la herencia hispana, escuchando grabaciones por influyentes directores de orquesta que han dirigido importantes orquestas en los Estados Unidos, músicos como Jesús López Cobos. 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

That's the final movement from a piano concerto by the American pop musician Ben Folds. He was the pianist and played with the Nashville Symphony Orchestra under the direction of Giancarlo Guerrero, one of the influential Latino conductors leading American orchestras that we're featuring on this special edition of Concierto for Hispanic Heritage Month. Hispanic Heritage Month is an opportunity to celebrate the contributions of Hispanic and Latino individuals to the history and culture of the United States. This is Concierto, classical music by Spanish and Latin American composers and performers. Soy Frank Dominguez. Nos vemos.

Good evening. Welcome. I'm David Ginder. Welcome to a Saturday evening of music here on WRR, FM and HD1, Dallas-Fort Worth, classical music and the arts for North Texas. I have the Mozart First Piano Quartet, Quartet for Piano and Strings, coming up in 10 minutes. Johann Strauss Sr., just before the Mozart. And this is a performance by guitarist Pepe Romero, performing with a Malaga Philharmonic, Manuel Coves conducting. It's the second movement, Faruca, from the Flamenco Concerto by Federico Moreno Toroba.

Pepe Romero was the guitarist, Manuel Coves conducting the Malaga Philharmonic. That was the second movement, Farruca, from the Flamenco Concerto by Federico Moreno Toroba on this Saturday evening here on WRR 101. I'm David Ginder. Mozart's First Piano Quartet coming up in a couple of minutes, and Bach played by organist Cameron Carpenter right after the Mozart. And this is from the Strauss family, in this case Johann Strauss Sr., the Radetzky March, with the Vienna Philharmonic conducted by Claudio Abbado.

0: Claudio Ovado conducting the Vienna Philharmonic, the Radetzky March by Johann Strauss Sr. on this Saturday here on WRR 101. Bach, played by organist Cameron Carpenter, in a half hour.
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0: I'm David Ginder. On this Saturday evening, I have Mozart in a moment, and tomorrow afternoon, Brooke has Mozart, the Grand Partita, big serenade for winds tomorrow afternoon, and our Mozart right now is for strings, both bowed and struck in the piano, as members of the Muir Quartet and pianist Jean-Philippe Collard in the Piano Quartet No. 1 by Mozart.

Mozart on this Saturday evening here on WRR 101, the first piano quartet, Quartet for Piano and Strings by Mozart, played by members of the Muir Quartet and the pianist Jean-Philippe Collard, Wolfgang Amadeus Mozart. Aristo Sham, the Clyburn Gold Medalist last year, played Mozart with the Fort Worth Symphony last weekend. 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I'm David Ginder. This Saturday evening, a piece for and a performance for Hispanic Heritage Month coming up in 10 minutes. The piece is by Santos Cifuentes, and the conductor is Miguel Harth Bedoya, coming up in 10 minutes. And this is Bach, Prelude and Fugue in B minor, BWV 544, and our organist is Cameron Carpenter, J.S. Bach.

J.S. Bach on this Saturday evening here on WRR 101, Prelude and Fugue in B minor, BWV 544, and our organist, Cameron Carpenter, playing J.S. Bach. I'm David Ginder. I have more Bach tomorrow night from recent recording. Violinist Renaud Capuçon plays Bach's second partita tomorrow night right here. It's music on the Saturday evening right now here on WRR 101. I have Bernard Herrmann coming up in 5 minutes. Music for North by Northwest. And Edvard Grieg right after the Bernard Herrmann. And this is a piece for, and a performance for, Hispanic Heritage Month. The piece is by a composer from Colombia. His life spanned the 19th and 20th centuries. His name, Santos Cifuentes. This is a scherzo on tropical airs, tropical tunes, and a performance by the Norwegian Radio Orchestra, conducted by Miguel Harth Bedoya. So a piece for, and a performance for, Hispanic Heritage Month.

a piece for Hispanic Heritage Month and a piece conducted by Miguel Harth Bedoya, so a performance for Hispanic Heritage Month. The piece was by the Colombian composer Santos Cifuentes, and it was a scherzo on tropical airs with the Norwegian Radio Orchestra, Miguel Harth Bedoya conducting on the Saturday here on WRR 101. Hispanic Heritage Month continues through mid-October, and in addition to pieces like the one we just heard scattered throughout each day, join Homestretch host Emilio Alvarez each weekday afternoon at 5:30 for an Hispanic Heritage Month spotlight. Weekday afternoons at 5:30. I'm David Ginder, Edvard Grieg, orchestra music in a couple of minutes here on WRR, FM and HD1, Dallas-Fort Worth, celebrating 105 years as Texas's first radio station. I'm Bernard Herrmann in a moment. We were proud to be the media sponsor of the opening night concert tonight for the Plano Symphony, which was all-American, as is this. This is Bernard Herrmann's overture for North by Northwest, played by the Los Angeles Philharmonic, conducted by Esa-Pekka Salonen.

Bernard Herrmann, his North by Northwest Overture, played by the Los Angeles Philharmonic, Esa-Pekka Salonen conducting. Part of North by Northwest is set on a train, of course, and I have a train piece coming up in about 25 minutes, very effective piece. And Brahms and Leroy Anderson before we board. And this is by Edvard Grieg, Old Norwegian Dance with Variations. It's an orchestra piece played by the Bournemouth Symphony, conducted by Pavel Berglund, Edvard Grieg.

Pavel Bjerkeland conducting the Bournemouth Symphony in Edvard Grieg, the Old Norwegian Dance with Variations. Edvard Grieg for orchestra on this Saturday evening. Leroy Anderson and Archer Onegger coming up in a couple of minutes. The Onegger is the train piece coming up soon. With the North Texas art season here already, we are offering our email subscribers exclusive opportunities to win tickets to opening night concerts. But you have to be a subscriber to enter, and I'll tell you how to do that here in just a moment. The Classical Connection newsletter is also how you can keep up with upcoming programming, station events, and recent podcasts. 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By the way, the next ticket giveaway opportunity is for the Richardson Symphony's opening night of Prokofiev and Brahms on October 3rd, and that's offer will be going out, that giveaway opportunity will be going out in the September 21st newsletter. I'm David Ginder. Brahms in a moment, and Brooke tomorrow afternoon has Brahms, the Fourth Symphony, starting at 4 tomorrow afternoon. And here is the Brahms Hungarian Dance No. 5, played by the Philadelphia Orchestra, conducted by Eugene Ormandy.

0: autumnal equinox in the northern hemisphere arrives on Tuesday, September 22nd. Days are gradually becoming shorter than nights. The leaves are turning colors and farmers are preparing for the final push of the harvest season. You can celebrate the arrival of autumn with music that celebrates the season on Sunday Baroque this week.
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2: I have Debussy's Girl with the Flaxen Hair later, and this is The Girl I Left Behind Me by Leroy Anderson, played by the Denver Brass.

Leroy Anderson, played by the Denver Brass, The Girl I Left Behind Me. I'm David Ginder. It's a Saturday evening of music here on WRR 101. I have a piece that Joaquin Rodrigo wrote for NASA coming up in 5 minutes, and a piece that Tchaikovsky wrote about his visit to Italy right after. And on the matter of travel, this is Pacific 231 by Arthur Honegger. Performed by the Bavarian Radio Symphony, our conductor is Charles Dutoit. All aboard.

Pacific 231 by Arthur Honegger. Our conductor was Charles Dutoit with the Bavarian Radio Symphony on this Saturday here on WRR 101. I'm David Ginder. Tchaikovsky traveling to Italy coming up in 20 minutes, and this is traveling even farther afield. It's a piece that was written for NASA by Joaquin Rodrigo. It's called In Search of What Lies Beyond. And our performance is by the Castilla y León Symphony, conducted by Max Borgardo Darman.

A piece Joaquin Rodrigo wrote for NASA, In Search of What Lies Beyond, performed by the Castilla y León Symphony, conducted by Max Borgardo Darman. Tchaikovsky, staying on our planet, traveling to Italy, coming up in a couple of minutes here on WRR, FM and HD1, Dallas-Fort Worth, Classical Music and the Arts for North Texas. I'm David Ginder. Music for the stage in a moment, and music for the stage tomorrow night, a suite from Stravinsky's ballet The Firebird tomorrow night. This is the drinking song from the operetta The Student Prince by Zygmunt Romberg, performed by the Hollywood Bowl Pops Orchestra, conducted by Carmen Dragon.

Armin Dragan conducting the Hollywood Bowl pops in the drinking song from the operetta The Student Prince by Zygmunt Romberg on this Saturday here on WRR 101. Also for the stage, but very different, Poulenc's Dialogues of the Carmelites airs Monday evening at 8 on the WRR Concert Hall. It's the Dallas Opera's performance of Dialogues of the Carmelites from November of last year. Monday evening at 8 on the WRR Concert Hall. The Brahms Quintet for Clarinet and Strings coming up in 15 minutes on this Saturday evening here on WRR 101. I'm David Ginder. Capriccio Italiano coming up in a moment. Was this piece on the classical countdown a couple of weeks ago for Labor Day weekend? And if so, where did it fall on the countdown? Well, it's easy to find out and to see where everything else fell into place, as chosen by you and your fellow listeners. The WRR Classical Countdown results are on the app and on our website, WRR101.org. So here is Capriccio Italiano, which I don't believe was on the countdown this year. A lot of Tchaikovsky was, symphonies and concertos and 1812 and Romeo and Juliet, but we'll have to wait maybe until next year for this piece. Here it is right now, Capriccio Italiano by Tchaikovsky. He wrote this piece after visiting Italy, and while he was there, he paid attention to what he heard, what people were singing and whistling to themselves. Here's the National Symphony Orchestra of Ukraine, Theodore Kuchar, conducting Capriccio Italiano by Tchaikovsky.

Theodore Kuchar conducting the National Symphony Orchestra of Ukraine, Capriccio Italien by Tchaikovsky, on this Saturday here on WRR 101. 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I'm David Ginder, Astro Piazzolla, in a half hour or so for Hispanic Heritage Month. Also soon, Sharon Isbin. She plays with the Waco Symphony on October 15th, and this is the Brahms Quintet for Clarinet and Strings. Our clarinetist is Gervaise Depire with the Melos Ensemble of London, the Brahms Clarinet Quintet.

Brahms Quintet for clarinet and strings. Gervase Depailler was the clarinetist with the Melos Ensemble of London, the Brahms Clarinet Quintet on this Saturday. With the North Texas art season here already, we are offering our email subscribers exclusive opportunities to win tickets to opening night concerts. 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The Girl with the Flaxen Hair, coming up in 5 minutes. Mozart right after, here on WRR, FM and HD1, Dallas-Fort Worth, celebrating 105 years as Texas's first radio station. 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Well, this is by Astor Piazzolla from the Four Seasons of Buenos Aires. This is Otoño Porteño with violinist Xianhua Yang and Giancarlo Guerrero conducting the Nashville Symphony.

Otoño Porteño from the Four Seasons of Buenos Aires, music by Astro Piazzolla. For Hispanic Heritage Month, our performance by Tianhua Yang, violinist, Giancarlo Guerrero conducting the Nashville Symphony. This music will be performed by Simon Goyo and the Abilene Philharmonic in January, on January 23rd. Mozart performed by Cecilia Bartoli and Andras Schiff and others, coming up in a couple of minutes on this Saturday here on WRR 101. I have Debussy in a moment, and Brooke tomorrow afternoon during the 1 o'clock hour has Debussy's Image for Orchestra tomorrow afternoon, and this is The Girl with the Flaxen Hair. It's from the Book One Preludes by Debussy, arranged for violin and orchestra, played by Isaac Stern and the Columbia Symphony.

The Girl with the Flaxen Hair. It's one of the preludes from book one of the preludes by Debussy, arranged for violin and orchestra. Isaac Stern and the Columbia Symphony. The Girl with the Flaxen Hair. I'm David Ginder. It's a Saturday evening of music here on WRR 101. Sharon Isbin, guitarist Sharon Isbin, coming up in 10 minutes. She plays with the Waco Symphony next month. And this is Chiormi Scordidite. It's by Mozart. It's a concert aria, not from an opera. And our singer is Cecilia Bartoli. There is also a significant piano part in addition to the orchestra. Our pianist is Andras Schiff, with Jörg Fischer conducting the Vienna Chamber Orchestra, Chiormi Scordidite by Mozart, with Cecilia Bartoli.

0: It's a concert aria by Mozart, not from an opera, Chiomi Scordidite. Our singer was Cecilia Bartoli with the Vienna Chamber Symphony, Jörg Fischer conducting, and the significant piano part was played by Andra Schiff. I'm David Ginder. It's a Saturday evening of music here on WRR 101. Christoph Eschenbach conducts Bruckner in 5 minutes.
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0: Guitarist Sharon Isbin plays the Rodrigo Concierto de Aranjuez with the Waco Symphony on October 15th. And here she is playing Mallorca by Albanus. Guitarist Sharon Isbin.

Sharon Isbin is performing with the Waco Symphony next month, and that was her recording of Majorca by Albanus. A piece in 15 minutes that came about as a result of an unusual sequence of events, just the opposite of what you expect in 15 minutes on this Saturday here on WRR 101. I'm David Ginder. Brooke has the Brahms 4th Symphony tomorrow afternoon starting at 4, and this is the slow movement of the Bruckner 4th Symphony, played by the Paris Orchestra, conducted by Christoph Eschenbach.

Christoph Eschenbach conducting the Paris Orchestra, the slow movement of the Anton Bruckner Fourth Symphony, the Romantic Symphony. Tomorrow night at about this time, the Sibelius Violin Concerto with soloist Janine Janssen, Klaus Mäkelä conducting. Sibelius Violin Concerto tomorrow night. 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This is a piece called Sleep. It's by Eric Whitaker. The words are by Charles Anthony Silvestri. Originally, the piece was written to set a poem by Robert Frost. But when a copyright issue emerged, Whitaker had Silvestri write new words to the then existing music. And here is a performance by the Eric Whitaker Singers, words by Charles Anthony Silvestri, Eric Whitaker the composer, Eric Whitaker the conductor. Sleep.

Sleep, music by Eric Whitaker, words by Charles Anthony Silvestri, performed by the Eric Whitaker Singers, conducted by the composer. I'm David Günder. Thanks for joining me this Saturday evening. Coming up soon on Music Through the Night, a Schubert piano duet, also the Harp String Quartet, that's the nickname, Harp String Quartet by Beethoven, and Arthur Sullivan's music for The Merchant of Venice, all soon on Music Through the Night here on WRR, FM and HD1, Dallas-Fort Worth. All classical, all the time.

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1: It was 1809. Austria and France were at war for the fourth time in two decades. Like many innocent civilians, Beethoven was caught up in the mix of it. He wrote to his publisher that there was nothing but drums, cannons, and human misery of every sort. As destruction rained down on the suburbs of Vienna, Beethoven took shelter in his brother's cellar. He covered his head with pillows with the hope that he could protect whatever remained of his hearing. And amidst all that chaos, he still wrote works of beauty like this. This work's coming up. I'm Melanie Renata, and this is Music Through the Night. Up first, a fantasy. Arguably Schubert's finest work for two pianos, of which he wrote quite a bit. His very moody fantasy for piano, four hands in F minor, shared with you here by friends Leif Ove Onsnes and Bertrand Chamaillot.

first half of the 1800s, when pianos were becoming more affordable, Franz Schubert capitalized on the market by crafting works like that, his fantasy for piano four hands. Shared with you there by pianist Leif Ove Onsnes and Bertrand Chamayou. I'm Melanie Renata, with a pretty playful piece for oboe in just a minute. 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

She was a student of both Frédéric Chopin and Camille Saint-Saëns. Clémence de Grandval published her first works as a teenager, and she just kept them coming until she was nearly 80 years old. This is just a sliver of her work, her scherzo, performed by oboist Leos Lencsés and the Budapest Strings.

just sort of leaves you hanging there at the end. Oboist Lajos Lencsés with the Budapest Strings, a scherzo by Clémence de Grandval. 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I'm Melanie Renata. Thanks for being with me for Music Through the Night. A piece of music here crafted in the midst of war, yet it's filled with beauty and play. It's Beethoven's 10th String Quartet in E-flat major, shared with you here by the Juilliard String Quartet.

0: The Juilliard String Quartet with the work nicknamed The Harp because of the plucked strings that run through the opening movement of that work. Beethoven's 10th String Quartet in E-flat major.
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It's a Saturday night, the last one of the summer. Maybe you've got some friends over, instruments out, nothing planned except to play. That's exactly how this piece of music was birthed into existence. Antonín Dvořák gathered a couple of buddies. They hung out at his place with a plan to just make music, just for fun. But somewhere along the way, some casual music making turned into something extraordinary. In just 1 week's time, what started as a simple house session became a fully realized piece of chamber music. This Tuzzetto in C major later this hour. I'm Melanie Renata. 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

Before that lively terzetto, things gently build with this theatrical suite. It turns into a fabulous soundtrack for a late-night second wind. It's the Merchant of Venice Suite by Arthur Sullivan, performed by the City of Birmingham Symphony.

some upbeat late-night theatrical energy by English composer Arthur Sullivan, The Merchant of Venice Suite, shared with you there by the City of Birmingham Symphony, Vivian Dunn at the podium. I'm Melanie Renata, glad to have you here for Music Through the Night. There's some music made with friends coming up for you in just a moment.

What began as an evening of casual music making with friends turned into something far more ambitious than Dvorak probably expected. He ended up crafting one of his richest chamber works, his Terzetto in C major. Here's the Stamitz Quartet.

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You're listening to Music Through the Night. I'm Melanie Renata. And when I say that the harp is an ancient instrument, I'm not kidding. There are harps that date back more than 3,300 years BCE. They've been found all over the world, from Mesopotamia to India and China, even throughout all of the Americas. This ancient instrument shines in the spotlight here in this late 18th century concerto by Johann Albrechtsberger. Harpist Elizabeth Heinen performing here with the Bulgarian National Radio Orchestra.

0: A sparkling work from one of Beethoven's mentors, Johann Albrechtsberger, his harp concerto in C major, the twinkle of harpist Elizabeth Heinen there with the boost of the Bulgarian National Radio Orchestra.
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America in the 1950s? Honestly, it was a wackadoodle place to navigate. The atmosphere was tense. People were sus. The House Un-American Activities Committee, under the guise of fighting communism, threw academics and artists under a microscope. Even composer Aaron Copland was under unfounded suspicion. And during this tumultuous time, he wrote an opera called The Tenderland, a story of a young woman in rural America who dared to dream a life beyond the family farm. A story of courage and freedom. It's this, and it's on the way. I'm Melanie Renata, and this is Music Through the Night. Manuel Ponce was a child prodigy with vast musical abilities. He became a composer and musical scholar, and he really helped keep the heart of Mexican folk music beating. He wrote the music and text for his most famous work, Estrellita, which is a plea to the stars for love. It's sung sans vocals here by violinist Joshua Bell and the Orchestra of St. Luke's.

A work that became so popular, it's often mistaken for a traditional Mexican folk song rather than a specifically composed piece. Estralita by Manuel Ponce, the Orchestra of St. Luke's, performing with violinist Joshua Bell. I'm Melanie Renata. Thanks for being with me on this journey through music through the night. You'll want to grab a jacket for this next work. A brisk and breezy fantasy sonata by John Ireland. Clarinetist Robert Plain, uplifted by the BBC Scottish Symphony.

Clarinetist Robert Plain just soaring through a single movement work, uplifted by the BBC Scottish Symphony, the Fantasy Sonata by John Ireland. I'm Melanie Renata with an incredible classical guitar solo in just a minute. You're listening to Music Through the Night.

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Guitarist and composer Celedonio Romero taught his sons everything he knew. And together, as a family, Los Romeros became musical royalty. And here, one of those brothers, the musical Prince Angel Romero, performs one of his father's most beloved works. It's the Suite Andaluza.

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Guitarist Angel Romero performing his father's work, the Suite Andaluza by Celedonio Romero. Now, there was a young woman in rural America who once dared to dream beyond the horizon of her family's farm. The story of this woman is one called The Tenderland, an opera by Aaron Copland. That hopeful tale is told here through the suite, performed by the Phoenix.

0: sounds of hope and possibilities. The Tenderland Suite by Aaron Copland, shared with you there by the Phoenix Symphony. James Sedaris at the podium.
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You know, just because everyone in your family does something a certain way really doesn't mean that you have to. Composer Samuel Wesley came from a long line of Methodist hymn writers. His father was one. His grandfather had been a clergyman and poet, and his uncle was the literal founder of the Methodist Church. So there was some pressure there. Samuel Wesley coulda, shoulda followed that path, but he didn't. By all accounts, Wesley actually had a complicated relationship with religion. He did, however, have faith. Faith in his music. He published hundreds of pieces, and this is but one. It's his third symphony in A major. It's performed for you here by the London Mozart Players, Matthias Bammert at the podium, and Melanie Renata. I'm so glad you're here. This is Music Through the Night.

Samuel Wesley branched out from his family's religious roots to craft music like that. His third symphony in A major, Matthias Bamert, conducting the London Mozart Players. I'm Melanie Renata. You're listening to Music Through the Night. And the mood is going to get a bit rowdy in just a moment.

Composer Haydn Wood took a gritty early 20th century Parisian subculture and turned it into something surprisingly charming, the opening movement to his Paris suite. Here's the Slovak Radio Symphony with the whole shebang.

A musical vision of early 20th century Paris, the Paris Suite by Haydn Wood, Ernest Tomlinson conducting the Slovak Radio Symphony. Now, here's a little bit of romance tied up in a work by César Franck. Well, okay, it's a lot of romance. It was crafted as a wedding gift. You can feel the love infused into it. It's Franck's Violin Sonata in A Major, performed for you here by cellist Yo-Yo Ma and pianist Catherine Stott. I'm Melanie Renata, and this is Music Through the Night.

the passion and the drama of love just dripping from that violin sonata in A major by César Franck. Performing, however, not a violinist. Instead, cellist Yo-Yo Ma.

know the story of the legendary Don Juan, the ultimate womanizer. Well, an Austrian poet gave that story a new twist in 1844 and presented Don Juan as someone seeking one woman. A woman who embodies all of womankind. He fails, of course, because duh, you can't put all women in one box. When he does fail, the poor thing falls into despair and dies. That's the version that inspired Richard Strauss, and that's the version you'll hear in this piece from Strauss later this hour. I'm Melanie Renata. Please, stay with me. The spirit's gonna move you with this piece, whether you want it to or not. It's a blend of Black American spiritual and gospel influences with European choral traditions. Oh, Praise the Lord by Adolphus Hale Stork.

Hope Praise the Lord Indeed, a work by Adolphus Hale Stork, minister and composer Donald McCullough, leading his McCullough Choral. I'm Melanie Renata. Thanks for being with me on this Sunday morning. We're jumping into our imaginary time machine, and we find ourselves on the banks of the Thames, back in the Baroque era. We're at a Royal River Festival. And while you and I might just be common folk crowded along the shore, that doesn't stop us from catching the music that drifts across the water. George Friedrich Handel's Water Music Suite No. 3 in G.

John Elliott Gardiner conducting the English Baroque Soloists for a work that was a hit both on stage and on the Thames. From one of the top composers of the 18th century, George Friedrich Handel's Water Music Suite No. 3 in G. I'm Melanie Renata with a dreamy sound that transforms into something quite lively, Joaquin Rodrigo's Serabanda Lejana. Here's the London Symphony.

crafted originally for the guitar, that orchestrated version of Rodrigo's Rabanda Lejana, performed for you there by the London Symphony, Enrique Batiste at the podium. I'm Melanie Renata, so glad to be with you this morning. I've got some theatrical sounds for you in just a tick.

There's no warm-up for this work by Richard Strauss. You just dive headfirst into a dramatic interpretation of the myth, the legend, Mr. Don Juan. A musical interpretation of a retelling of that story, one that ends with Don Juan allowing himself to be killed in a duel. Here's the Berlin Philharmonic.

And in the end, Don Juan allows himself to be killed in a duel, literally bored to death by his quest to find the perfect woman. And the lesson there being, we're all perfect, duh. Gustavo Dudamel, conducting the Berlin Philharmonic, Don Juan by Richard Strauss. I'm Melanie Renata with a fabulous overture to start your day. Give me 1 minute.

Sometimes, as the day is beginning, you need something to help you stand in your power, have a little main character energy. That's where an overture comes in. Here's a good one from Schubert, the Magic Harp Overture, performed by the Chamber Orchestra of Europe.

0: The stage works from Franz Schubert were mostly unsuccessful during his lifetime, but that overture became one of his most enduring pieces. The Chamber Orchestra of Europe there with the Magic Harp Overture.
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There's a certain kind of quiet that you can only find at altitude, where the air is thin. The noise of everyday life falls away and everything suddenly feels vast and still. Composer Alan Ovanas, he tried to capture that feeling in music. He called it Mysterious Mountain. It's a piece of music that opens like a hymn, wanders through something like a spiritual journey, and then it leaves you standing quietly at the summit. I'm Melanie Renata. Together, we'll hike this mountain later this hour.

Before the Day Begins, a nocturne by Louise Ferranc, pianist Constanze Eichhorst performing. Good morning, my friend. It is 6 past the hour. I'm Melanie Renata with a bit of a quirky classical sound in just a bit. First, the Academy of Ancient Music here with a piece of music with some get up and go, Johann Christian Bach's Symphony No. 4 in D.

trumpets and horns, giving you a nice burst of energy. The Academy of Ancient Music, under the conduction of Simon Standage, the Fourth Symphony in D Major from J.C. Bach. I'm Melanie Renata, and you and I are sort of bouncing out of the standard classical sound and into a musical realm crafted by American jazz pianist and composer Duke Ellington. Music from that jazz great, arranged by composer and scholar David Schiff, originally arranged for clarinet and piano. The sound gets much more expansive here, with clarinetist David Schifrin and the Dover Quartet.

The Dover Quartet and clarinetist David Schifrin serving up some orchestrated jazz, a movement called Heaven from the Ducal Suite by Duke Ellington. Now you head out onto a somewhat spiritual symphonic journey in just a moment. I'm Melanie Renata.

It might be a little early for a morning hike, but we're doing it anyway. You climb a musical mountain here with the Royal Liverpool Philharmonic. Music that is honestly both breathtaking and life-giving. It's the Second Symphony of Alan Hovhaness, known as Mysterious Mountain.

A work that breathes life into your lungs. Mysterious Mountain by Alan Hovhaness, his second symphony. Gerard Schwartz conducting the Royal Liverpool Philharmonic. I'm Melanie Renata with the soft sounds of Debussy in just a bit.

Nearly a full third of Debussy's art songs were inspired by one specific poet, 19th century French poet Paul Verlaine. This is one of those works, his Petite Suite.

0: Originally composed as four pieces for piano four hands, if you can believe it, from the sounds of that, the Detroit Symphony performing the Petite Suite by Debussy. I'm Melanie Renata. Thanks for being with me this morning. Be good to yourself today, and be good to your neighbor too, okay?
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Bada Respighi's, Uttarino, excuse me, Respighi's three Botticelli pictures came to life during a visit to the National Gallery in Washington, D.C., this in the 1920s.

Known for his channeling of the elders, he thought he'd try something new this time around. He had an idea to model a work after three Botticelli paintings that were actually located in Florence. Well, he must have been homesick. La Primavera, the Adoration of the Magi, and the Birth of Venus had always impressed him deeply. When he'd seen similar works at the gallery, he decided that was all the inspiration he needed to get right to work on three Botticelli pictures. We'll have it this morning.

Ensemble Fitzwilliam. Coming up, three Botticelli pictures witnessed through the eyes of a musical artist, Ottorino Respighi. Today in history, 1519, the Spanish expedition led by Portuguese navigator Ferdinand Magellan sets off on the first successful circumnavigation of the globe. Magellan was killed en route, apparently. In 1870, Rome is captured by the Italian army after Pope Pius IX surrendered to King Victor Emmanuel II, unifying Italy and ending the 1116-year reign of the Papal States. In 2001, in an address to a joint session of Congress and the American people, U.S. President George W. Bush declares a war on terror. String Symphony No. 2, Felix Mendelssohn. This is Agnieszka Dudzmal and the Amadeus Ensemble.

And that was music there, a string symphony, actually, with the Amadeus Ensemble, conducted by Agnieszka Duszmal. String Symphony Number 2 by Felix Mendelssohn. Coming up, 3 Botticelli pictures. We'll take a little tour through an art gallery of sorts in the mind of Ottorino Respighi.

Just a few notes about the music you're about to hear and the paintings to which it all corresponds. Spring is an all-original with trilling birds, a nod to Vivaldi, and a definite tribute to the Renaissance-style dances. The Adoration of the Magi suggests, appropriately enough, the classic carol, O Come, O Come, Emmanuel.

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So I am a bit of music, a lot of visual thrown in here too. Three Botticelli pictures, Ottorino Respighi. We have a Neville Mariner conducting the Academy of St. Martin in the Fields.

No, we're not sneaking Christmas music in on you just yet. Got a month or two for that. But yeah, you no doubt recognized O Come, O Come, Emmanuel, part of that three Botticelli picture suite from Ottorino Respighi. Neville.

And that's a lovely piece there called Una Limosna por el Amor de Dios. Agustin Barrios composed it, and John Williams playing the guitar there. I'm Kevin O'Connor. Good to have you here. We have work on the way from Mozart, and birthday today, 1878, American author Upton Sinclair, famous for The Jungle, was born in Baltimore, Maryland. And Jay Ward, one of my favorites, 1920, American cartoonist. Rocky and His Friends, Bullwinkle, born in Berkeley, California, 1989. Did not realize he was a Berkeley native.

0: Mitsuko Ochida performing Mozart's piano sonata number 16, the one he called unchallenging. Don't you believe it?
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The melodies fly so thick here that you have to be careful not to step on one. So said Johannes Brahms of the countryside where he liked to work. He had waited what seemed many a lifetime to release symphonies. But once he finally got around to it, they flowed like a small amount of very delicious honey. The second symphony would be finished in less than a year after his first. 4 months, as a matter of fact, he was on a roll. How did it bear up? Well, you can be the judge. We'll have an excerpt from this second symphony by Brahms coming up.

Always brassy in stature and literally the music of Gustav Holst. He liked to work with horns. That was Symphony, the Cotswolds, third movement.

Today in history, 1746, Scotland's Bonnie Prince Charlie fled to France from Scotland, no doubt fearing the worst, having lost a conflict. 1850, the slave trade was abolished in D.C., but slavery was allowed to continue for some years. And in 1881, Chester A. Arthur sworn in as the 21st President of the United States. Here is a sigh from Etude number 3, Franz Liszt. Anton Kubelek is the piano.

Etude number three, A Sigh, an appropriate ending for a work with that name, Franz Liszt, that was Antonín Kubelek. While originally written for keyboard and organ, this Passacaglia and Fugue by Bach inspired grand symphonic transcriptions. Apparently, conductor Leopold Stokowski created and frequently used the 1922 orchestration for the Philadelphia Orchestra, comparing Bach's architectural design to a vast Gothic cathedral. I guess in his mind, the more instruments, the better to portray that. The Passacaglia and Fugue by Bach, Andrew Davis here with the BBC Philharmonic Orchestra.

point out that is indeed a ladder arrangement for orchestra of that piece. Coming up next, we'll hear from Teresa Carreño, Venezuelan-born pianist, composer, conductor, opera singer, real multitasker.

Teresa Carreño was a Venezuelan-born pianist, composer, conductor, opera singer. Took the 19th century music world there by storm, and she wrote that Dream at Sea around 1868 when she was only 14 or maybe 16. That continuous left hand you heard there is supposed to mimic the rolling motion of ocean waves. So if you're feeling a little lightheaded, that's why. And Sarah Cahill played the piano there. Today, 1934, Italian actress, legend really, is Sophia Loren, was the first performer to win an Academy Award for her non-English-speaking role, Two Women, Desire Under the Elms. She was born in Rome, Italy, again in 1934. And speaking of, film and film-esque music, this is Howl's Moving Castle, symphonic variation, Joe Hisaishi, also conducting the Royal Philharmonic Orchestra.

Music there from Howl's Moving Castle, symphonic variation that was written by Joe Hisaishi and performed by the Royal Philharmonic Orchestra.

Antonio de Almeida conducted the London Philharmonic Orchestra Hamlet Ballet Music Stretta Finale. Johannes Brahms felt so good about his progress after stumbling for many years to create a symphony on the second one. He joked with his publisher, "The new symphony is so melancholy that you won't stand it. I've never written anything so sad. The score must appear with a black border." In a different letter, he said, "Whenever I have a pretty symphony, I'll just have to ask clever people sometime about that."

0: Fourth movement to Brahms' Second Symphony. Bernard Haitink conducted the Royal Concertgebouw Orchestra.
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0: The autumnal equinox in the Northern Hemisphere arrives on Tuesday, September 22nd. Days are gradually becoming shorter than nights. The leaves are turning colors and farmers are preparing for the final push of the harvest season. You can celebrate the arrival of autumn with music that celebrates the season on Sunday Baroque this week.
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2: 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More at 469-893-1242.

It is a lovely, even haunting sound, distinct and unique. It's a sound made by the pipes that look like, well, organ pipes, metal cylinders, open at the top, big whistles, if you will, often found standing in an impressive row in an organ's facade or case. They're called principals or diapasons, and indeed they are the principle of the thing. They are the organ in its purest form. In families or ensembles at different pitches, they make up the core of the organ's tonal palette, the principal chorus, to which can be added more imitative

sounds, various kinds of flutes, so-called strings, though these are pipes too, just scaled differently for a thinner timbre, and reed stops that imitate oboes or clarinets, trumpets, tubas, and clarions. And when I said that the diapasons are the principle of the thing, though it is fun wordplay, it's also the truth. And I encourage you to listen for their sound and for the other colors also, as we savor a pair of instruments this hour which are unique to the city of Cincinnati. This one in the background recently relocated from the University of Houston, Texas, slightly expanded and repurposed for the Roman Catholic Church of St. Lawrence, where Cincinnati Conservatory organ professor Michael Unger recently played its inaugural concert. The other, originally in a Roman Catholic church in Philadelphia, has had an extraordinary new home created for it, where for the past 20-some years it has been sounding forth in the Cincinnati Museum Center at Union Terminal, which is certainly an unexpected and unapologetically superb venue for organ music. And in our second hour, we'll be visiting in Toledo and Oberlin and Columbus, too. So stay with me for some Ohio highlights today. I invite you to share them with me. I'm Michael Barone. Get ready for another edition of Pipe Dreams from American Public Media.

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They're members of APOBA, the Associated Pipe Organ Builders of America, which is a collaborative of designers, creators, and maintainers of pipe organs found in religious and educational institutions, concert halls, and residences throughout the United States and beyond. An APOBA resource guide and member prospectus is available at apoba.com. The term stilus fantasticus was coined during the Baroque era to describe the type of music that you're about to hear, a multi-sectioned piece alternating passages of wild virtuosity and others of intellectual counterpoints in a truly fantastic manner. This is a preludium in G major, the work of Niklaus Bruns, who was a gifted student of Dietrich Buxtehude. Mr. Bruns died young at the age of 31, left very few organ works, but those that remain attest to his genius. For the inaugural concert on the newly relocated and expanded 1974 Rudolf von Beckerath organ at the Church of St. Lawrence in Cincinnati, its new home, local conservatory professor Michael Unger plays for us this Preludium in G by Niklaus Bruns.

Some music from the German Baroque, the Preludium in G major by Nikolaus Bruns. Michael Unger played on the Rudolf von Becquerel organ at the Catholic Church of St. Lawrence in Cincinnati, Ohio. Now, while new to this church, this organ itself dates back to 1974. Rudolf von Becquerel, its creator, was a very important and influential organ builder based in Hamburg, and he was at the cutting edge of the European organ reform. Beginning in 1949, he was involved in the restoration of some of Germany's most important historic instruments, and also in the creation of some of the most important neo-Baroque organs. This instrument, now at St. Lawrence Church, was designed originally for a studio at the University of Houston in Texas. But a desire there for a larger campus concert hall with an organ caused the Becquerel to be put up for sale, and workers from the Becquerel Company in Germany reconditioned and expanded what originally was a 48-stop instrument to its present specification of 66 stops. The positive division, which formerly had been at the top of the case, now is in the balcony position, the Rückpositiv, as it were. And the Brustwerk has been expanded into a very effective swell division by adding some reed stops, including an enjambed trumpet, which is not in the swell. It's up at the top of the case. We won't hear those immediately, but this next set of variations by Jan Petersen Swaelinck will showcase some of the more intimate solo and ensemble sounds. We're going to lead off with

the rigol in the Brustwerk, and then followed with some lovely flutes. In the third verse, you'll also hear the Rückpositiv. Michael Unger plays for us. Music of Swaylink at St. Lawrence Church in Cincinnati.

truly a delicious display of organ colors that we've experienced there, listening to Michael Unger play the Rudolf von Becquerel organ at St. Lawrence Catholic Church in Cincinnati. Instrument built in Germany in 1974 for an organ studio at the University of Houston in Texas, but recently relocated and expanded by the Becquerel firm just this past year to St. Lawrence Church in Cincinnati. And this music is from the inaugural concert that was recorded just this past June. Now, even though the core purpose behind Becquerel organs was to recreate the sound of German Baroque instruments, Becquerel organs adapt quite well to later music also, such as this by Canadian composer Rachel Laurent from a set of 12 short pieces published as Opus 43.

exploring the other side of the Baccarat organ, recently relocated to the Church of St. Lawrence in Cincinnati. Some short pieces by Rachel Larrounds there, played by Michael Unger. And we'll follow that with music of Maurice Duruflé, his fugue, based on a theme derived from the musical notes equivalents to the letters A-L-A-I-N, a tribute to Duruflé's classmate, Jean Alain. Again, Michael Unger plays at St. Lawrence Church in Cincinnati.

is one of the splendors of the 20th century French organ repertoire. A fugue on the name Alain, A-L-A-I-N, are the notes, musical equivalents of those letters that spell out the theme for the fugue. There's also a prelude that goes with this. The music of Maurice Durafle, a memorial tribute to a deceased colleague. Michael Unger of the Cincinnati Conservatory of Music played, featuring the newly relocated 1974 Rudolf von Baccarat organ at the Church of St. Lawrence in Cincinnati. It's a fine addition to the instrumental complements of this lovely city. Michael Hughes was recording engineer. Thank you, Michael. Three Michaels involved here, in fact. A performer, audio producer, and, well, yours truly. We're our own special kind of trinity. Congratulations also to St. Lawrence Church in Cincinnati for giving this marvelous instrument a new lease on life. You can find more details, including links to information about the organ in its present and prior homes. Check out our webpage, program 2637 at pipedreams.org. I'm Michael Barone, sharing some Ohio highlights today on American Public Media's Pipe Dreams.

I hope you recognize that. It's Aaron Copland's Fanfare for the Common Man, an excerpt from his Third Symphony. They're in an organ transcription, obviously, made by our soloist, Peter Richard Conti, who is the Wanamaker organist. But here he is in concert at the Cincinnati Museum Center at Union Depot, which is a unique and extraordinary venue for organ music. The project of installing this instrument was undertaken by a local mechanical engineer and inventor, Harley Piltingsrud. He began back in the 1990s, expanded and refined the project over the years. The depot installation, based on a 1927 Skinner pipe organ, highly valued, originally built for the Immaculate Conception Church in Philadelphia, it needed to find a new home. And

Dare say that is a sound that no other organ can equal. We are at the Cincinnati Union Depot Rotunda. It's part of the Cincinnati Museum Center with an amazing repurposed 68-rank Skinner pipe organ. They're showcased by Peter Richard Conti in his imaginative transcription of the moonlight scene from the opera Capriccio by Richard Strauss. Absolute magic. And here's another operatic excerpt highlighting this instrument's maybe more dramatic registrations this time. By Giuseppe Verdi, it's the overture to La Forza del Destino, The Force of Destiny.

If you sensed a convoluted and emotion-filled story related to that opera, you are right on track. With many of the best themes summarized in that overture by Giuseppe Verdi, La Forza del Destino, The Force of Destiny. In transcription, the overture, and performance also by Peter Richard Conti, the Wanamaker organist, here in concert at the Cincinnati Museum Center with its unique Skinner concert organ installed in the Art Deco Union Depot atrium. It's a splendid space. Pictures, well, they are worth a thousand words, and I don't have time for those, but check the pictures on our website at pipedreams.org. A new season of concerts begins at the Cincinnati Museum Center on the 18th of November, a debut appearance by Caroline Robinson. Plus, later in the season, Nathan Lauba on February 3rd and Jean-Baptiste Robin on the 14th of April next year, making return visits to the Cincinnati Museum Center and its marvelous Skinner concert organ. There's always something more to know, and details of that can be found on our website. 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This is program 2637, and we are sharing some Ohio highlights. Today, I hope you've enjoyed the sounds. 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They're members of APOBA, the Associated Pipe Organ Builders of America, which is a collaborative of designers, creators, and maintainers of pipe organs found in religious and educational institutions, concert halls, and residences throughout the United States and beyond. 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Associate producer is John Kuntz. Cameron Wiley is technical director. And in most markets, we do continue with a second hour of more Ohio highlights. Instruments in Toledo, Oberlin, and Columbus to be featured. 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But meanwhile, I hope you've enjoyed the music we've featured and that you'll stay tuned here for more fine listening.

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2: It's Sunday Baroque. I'm Suzanne Vona. September 21st is the United Nations International Day of Peace. The annual event focuses on efforts to end conflict and promote peace around the world. This year's theme is Invest in Peace for Everyone, Everywhere, Every Day. And there's a link on today's playlist with ideas for how to observe the occasion. Today we are highlighting International Day of Peace with peaceful music, including selections from an opera composed in honor of a peace treaty ending the War of Austrian Succession.

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Les Capsper Girls sing Antonia Bembo's cantata, My Love, Let's Make Peace.

0: Lake Capsburg Girls, saying, "My love, let's make peace." It is a little cantata by the 17th century Venetian singer and composer Antonia Bembo.
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0: This is Sunday Baroque, supported by Newport Mansions, protecting, preserving, and presenting an exceptional collection of house museums and landscapes in one of the most historically intact cities in America, Newport, Rhode Island, newportmansions.org. Intabulation is a musical term for an instrumental arrangement of what's usually a vocal piece. And in the 15th century, musicians started to experiment with new techniques to play the lute. Paul Odette plays a lute intabulation of Peace on Earth by Josquin des Prez.

Glory, peace, and praise. That's what Antonio Vivaldi exalted in these choruses from his sacred composition, Gloria. It's performed by Ensemble Caprice, led by Matthias Mauta.

Matthias Mauta directed ensemble Caprice with soprano soloists Shannon Mercer and Monica Mauch, singing selections from Antonio Vivaldi's Gloria. There is a lot more about the music you're hearing if you go to our website, sundaybaroque.org.

Sunday Baroque is supported by the Friends of Sunday Baroque, whose contributors include the Maurer Family Foundation in loving memory of Gil Maurer. French musician Jean-Philippe Rameau was one of several composers who were commissioned to celebrate the 1748 peace treaty at the end of the War of the Austrian Succession. Rameau's opera, Nais, the opera for peace, debuted the following year, and Franz Bruggen directs the Orchestra of the Age of Enlightenment, playing some selections from Nais.

Franz Bruggen led the orchestra of the Age of Enlightenment, playing a suite from Nais, the opera for peace, by Frenchman Jean-Philippe Rameau. There is more about the music on our website, and while you're there, please check out our new shop, where your purchase supports this program. It is sundaybaroque.org.

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1: 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Georg Philipp Telemann's suite subtitled War in Peacetime is from a 1720 piece called La Bourse, which translates to the stock exchange. He wrote it while living in Frankfurt, Germany, in a building that housed the stock exchange during a period of economic turmoil. And it seems like Telemann was trying to give some encouragement to his friends and neighbors. Combattimento Consort of Amsterdam plays Telemann's War in Peacetime suite.

0: Combattimento Consort of Amsterdam played War in Peacetime. It's a suite by Georg Philipp Telemann. Sunday Baroque is produced at WSHU in Fairfield, Connecticut, and funded by the Richard P. Garmany Fund at Hartford Foundation for Public Giving, providing support to institutions that are committed to enriching lives in Connecticut, including Connecticut Science Center and Elizabeth Park Conservancy. Our production team is Julie Ferdino, Jennifer Basher, Sabrina Garone, Ann Lopez, and Lexi Perinol. I'm Suzanne Bona. This is Sunday Baroque. There's a proverb that goes, all the flowers for all the tomorrows are in the seeds of today and yesterday. Each of James Oswald's heirs for the seasons has a floral name corresponding with its seasonal name. And coming up in the next hour of Sunday Baroque, you will hear an autumn suite by James Oswald and other composers inspired by the season.
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0: You know the saying that time flies when you're having fun. It sure seems like summer flew by this year, faster than ever. 17th century English musician Christopher Simpson was inspired by the seasons, and he was not only creating a meditation on the weather, he was illustrating the passage of time. The serious viols perform an air from Simpson's Autumn Suite.

Members of the Sirius Viols, viola da gamba players Hilla Perl, Marta Perl, and Frauke Hess played the air from the Autumn Suite by 17th century English composer Christopher Simpson. 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There are sonnets for each movement of Antonio Vivaldi's Autumn Concerto that mention common imagery of the season: the peasant celebrating the harvest, the cooling breezes, and the hunters emerging at dawn, ready for the chase. Il Giardino Armonico plays Vivaldi's Autumn Concerto.

Violinist Enrico Onofri and Il Giardino Armonico played the Autumn Concerto from Antonio Vivaldi's iconic Four Seasons. How'd you like to put a little Baroque in your step? 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
2: Sunday Baroque is funded thanks to a group of music-loving donors called the Friends of Sunday Baroque, whose generous contributors include the Schilling Family Foundation, Incorporated. 17th-century Italian musician Giovanni Antonio Guido published his collection of musical diversions on the four seasons of the year at Versailles. And like his counterpart, Antonio Vivaldi, each musical diversion was accompanied by an anonymous poem. This is Giovanni Guido's Autumn Concerto, played by the Band of Instruments.

Harpsichordist Roger Hamilton, violinist Caroline Balding, and the Band of Instruments played Autumn, the third concerto from Giovanni Antonio Guido's Setting of the Seasons. 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

0: 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That's going out tomorrow on the September 21st newsletter. 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Ben Abbott believes that investing in neighborhoods and strengthening community connections contributes to a city where families and businesses can flourish. Hello, Ben.
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The Marvel of Peru is an ornamental flower that comes in a variety of colors. Jeremy Barlow and the Broadside Band played James Oswald's Autumn Suite, subtitled The Marvel of Peru. What's your favorite season? Maybe you find reasons to love all the seasons. Composer Giuseppe Tartini gave an open-ended subtitle to this violin sonata, calling it Beautiful Season. Violinist Fabio Biondi performs with harpsichordist Rinaldo Alessandrini.

Violinist Fabio Biondi and harpsichordist Rinaldo Alessandrini played Giuseppe Tartini's violin sonata with the subtitle Beautiful Season. Sunday Baroque is produced at the Richard P. Garmany Classical Music Production Suite at WSHU Public Radio in Fairfield, Connecticut, where the production team includes Julie Fredino, Jennifer Basher, Sabrina Garone, Anne Lopez, Lexi Perinol, and I'm Suzanne Bona. This is Sunday Baroque. Vladimir Suarez is an extraordinary musician. The Brazilian recorder player started as a student in a social project that provides free musical education to needy children in the south of Brazil. I interviewed him about his life in music, and our conversation is archived in the podcast section of sundaybaroque.org. Coming up on Sunday Baroque, you'll hear Vladimir Suarez playing a virtuosic sonata by 18th century

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0: It's Sunday Baroque. I'm Suzanne Bona. The Italian word Settecento translates to 700, but it often refers to the 1700s in history and the art, history, and culture of that period, which was part of the Baroque era. In 1996, violinist Rachel Barton Pine and her two friends, John Mark Rosendahl and David Schrader, got together to record sonatas by George Frederick Handel, and they moved forward using Trio Settecento as their chamber ensemble's name. Today, you'll hear Trio Settecento from their Italian sojourn.

In the 16th century, violetta was a musical instrument resembling a violin with only three strings. And then later, violetta was used to refer to the viola. Richard Egar and the Academy of Ancient Music played Dario Castello's Sonata Quarta for violin and violetta.

0: Harpsichordist Richard Egar directed the Academy of Ancient Music, playing the Sonata Quarta for violin and violetta by 17th century Venetian musician Dario Castello. 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
1: 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Pianist Dejan Lazic also joins Robert Spano for a new concerto experience. 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
0: This is Sunday Baroque, supported by Newport Mansions, protecting, preserving, and presenting an exceptional collection of house museums and landscapes in one of the most historically intact cities in America, Newport, Rhode Island, newportmansions.org. Although Alessandro Stradella barely lived to age 40, he produced hundreds of interesting and appealing compositions. This is one of them. Trio Settecento plays Stradella's Sinfonia in D minor.

Trio Settecento played a sinfonia by Alessandro Stradella. George Frederick Handel was born about 3 years after Stradella, and from Handel's opera Amadigi, countertenor Yeston Davis sings Feel the Joy with trumpeter Alison Balsam in the English Concert.

Countertenor Yeston Davis, trumpeter Alison Balsam, and the English Concert performed Feel the Joy from George Frideric Handel's opera Amadigi. This is Sunday Baroque.

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1: Sunday Baroque is funded thanks to the Friends of Sunday Baroque, including the Strop family of Wilton, Connecticut, and Rita Sackett in loving memory of her husband, Mark. The manuscript for Antonio Vivaldi's Grosso Mogul Violin Concerto has a dedication to Leonardo Giorgio Pontotti. He was a wealthy music lover and a patron, and he was an amateur violinist himself. Enrico Onofri is the soloist with Accademia Montis Regalis, playing the Grosso Mogul Concerto by Vivaldi.

Baroque-era composers and audiences were often curious about various cultures. That concerto by Antonio Vivaldi is subtitled Grosso Mughal, and it's believed to be a reference to Grand Mughal Akbar of India's Mughal Empire. Violinist Enrico Onofri performed with Academia Montis Regalis. You can look up everything you're hearing on today's show by visiting our website, and you can use the online audio stream there to hear today's show again later this week. It's sundaybaroque.org.

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The Orchestra Villa-Lobos is a social project that provides free musical education to children in the south of Brazil. That is how Vladimir Suarez began his musical training as a boy, and it prepared him to pursue his dreams to become a musician and a music teacher. Vladimir Suarez is the recorder soloist with harpsichordist Fabian Grosch, playing the fourth sonata by Anna Bone.

Brazilian recorder player Vladimir Suarez and harpsichordist Fabian Grosch played the fourth sonata by Anna Bone of Venice. Even though the Baroque era ended in around the year 1750, we're still discovering hidden gems. This is from Berlin Baroque Soloist's 2001 recording debut of a previously unknown concerto for two violins by Georg Philipp Telemann.

Rainer Kussmaul and Bernhard Furch were the violinists with Berlin Baroque soloists. They played the double violin concerto by Georg Philipp Telemann. It's from a world premiere recording of previously unknown music by Telemann. Sunday Baroque is produced at WSHU in Fairfield, Connecticut, and funded by the Richard P. Garmany Fund at Hartford Foundation for Public Giving, providing support to institutions that are committed to enriching lives in Connecticut, including Connecticut Science Center and Elizabeth Park Conservancy. Our production team is Julie Fridino, Jennifer Basher,

0: Sabrina Garone, Ann Lopez, and Lexi Perinol. I'm Suzanne Bona, and this is Sunday Baroque.
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Hello, and welcome to With Heart and Voice. I'm Peter Dubois, and I'll be your host for the next hour of listening to wonderful sacred choral and organ music. Thanks for joining me. We're at the conclusion of the Jewish High Holy Days, which began with Rosh Hashanah, marking the Jewish New Year on September 11th. It concludes with Yom Kippur, or Day of Atonement, September 20th. On this edition of With Heart and Voice, we'll listen to moving music from the Jewish tradition, including great music by Louis Lewandowski, Daniel Hall, Ernest Bloch, and others. We'll begin with organ music by Daniel Gothrop, taken from a four-movement symphony he composed, O Jerusalem, based on scripture from Isaiah depicting the Holy City. We'll listen to the opening allegro performed by David Pickering on the organ in the Bales Recital Hall at the University of Kansas.

David Pickering performed Allegro from the Organ Symphony O Jerusalem by Daniel Gothrop. He played the Wolf organ in Bales Recital Hall on the campus of the University of Kansas. The Jewish prayer Ma Tovu is used on entering the synagogue before morning prayer and combines words from the Book of Numbers with other biblical quotations and the 11th century writer Solomon ibn Gabirol. 19th century composer Louis Lewandowski set the prayer for choir and cantor, and we'll hear it performed by the Ziegen Philharmonic Choir, led by Herbert Ermert. Cantor is Estrongo Nakama, with Harry Foss playing the organ.

Ma Tovu, as set by Louis Lewandowski. Herbert Ehrmert led the Zeken Philharmonic Choir with cantor Estrongo Nakama. You're listening to With Heart and Voice. The prayer Aleinu is sung to close Jewish worship throughout the year, but the traditional melody for it is reserved for the High Holy Days. This prayer of praise is arranged by Simon Sargon, who leads the choir of Temple Emmanuel in Dallas. Soloist is Rebecca Campbell, with organist Catherine Ellsworth Johnson.

The choir of Temple Emmanuel in Dallas sang Alleinu to a traditional melody arranged by Simon Sargon, who conducted. The traditional cantorial chant, Adonai, Adonai, is sung when the Ark is first opened during the Rosh Hashanah morning service. It comes from Eastern European cantorial literature and is full of heartfelt fervor. Simon Sargon has arranged it here for baritone solo, choir, and organ. The choir of Temple Emmanuel in Dallas is joined by soloist Michael Kuttner and organist Catherine Ellsworth Johnson, all led by Simon Sargon.

Adonai, Adonai, sung to a traditional cantorial chant arranged by Simon Sargon, who led the choir of Temple Emmanuel in Dallas with soloist Michael Kuttner. Our next selection is a contemporary piece from 2013 based on reflections of composer Daniel Hall on visiting the Children's Memorial at the Yad Vashem Holocaust Memorial in Israel. In it, he combines poignant texts from Genesis while invoking names of some of the children memorialized there. Reflections from Yad Vashem is a powerful piece, both dramatic and intimate. We'll hear it performed by the Brigham Young University Women's Chorus, directed by Jean Aploni.

0: Gina Aploni led the Brigham Young University Women's Chorus in a performance of Reflections from Yad Vashem by Daniel Hall. Instrumentalists were Claudine Bigelow, viola, Anna Mae Anderson, harp, Michael Carter, crotalis, Luke Elmer, chimes, and Jane Ratty, piano. 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
1: 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Pianist Dejan Lazic also joins Robert Spano for a new concerto experience. 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More at 469-893-1242.
0: At Temple Emmanuel in Dallas, it's traditional to prepare for the solemn services of Yom Kippur with the playing of Prayer for Cello from a group of pieces titled Jewish Life by Ernest Bloch. The passionate intensity of its expression conveys a sense of profound spirituality. We'll hear it performed by cellist Brinton Smith, accompanied by organist Catherine Johnson. Music of Ernest Bloch.

Prayer by Ernest Bloch was performed by cellist Brinton Smith and organist Catherine Ellsworth Johnson. Perhaps the most well-known prayer of the High Holy Days is the Kol Nidre, which dates back to the early Middle Ages. The emotional pull of the melody belies the somewhat prosaic oath that the words convey, generated in response to the awful time of the Spanish Inquisition when Jews were forced to renounce their ancestral religion. The Kol Nidre was recited to free themselves from the vows of conversion they had been made to take on pain of death. Traditionally sung three times, in the adaptation we'll hear by Herbert Fromm and Samuel Adler, the first statement is played by cello, the second by baritone solo, and the third by soprano. Simon Sargon leads musicians from Temple Emmanuel in Dallas, including cellist Brinton Smith, baritone Ralph Stannard, and soprano Colleen Klein. Music for Yom Kippur on With Heart and Voice.

0: The traditional Kol Nidre is arranged by Herbert Fromm and adapted by Samuel Adler. Musicians from Temple Emmanuel in Dallas were led by Simon Sargon. 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
0: Next, we turn to a portion of a remarkable work by composer Ernest Bloch. Between the years of 1930 and 1933, he composed his sacred service, Avodath HaKodesh, based on the American Union Prayer Book for Jewish Worship. The piece is scored for baritone cantor, SATB soloists, choir, and orchestra, and could be compared in some ways to a concerted setting of the Mass in the Christian tradition. The piece is divided into 5 large sections linked by orchestral interludes. From that larger work, we'll listen to Part 5, which transitions from the Liturgy of the Torah service to closing prayers, which begin with Va'anachu, or adoration, representing the congregation bowing in worship and expressing hope for universal human unity. It continues with the Kaddish, or memorial service, which acts as a solemn prayer of remembrance and grief, honoring the dead within the community. Finally, the benediction, a sung blessing of peace and divine grace delivered by the baritone soloist cantor, featuring a brief English text reflecting universal healing. Baritone Lewis Berkman is joined by the Zemel Choir and London Symphony Orchestra led by Jeffrey Simon. Part 5 of Sacred Service by Ernest Bloch.

Part 5 of Sacred Service by Ernest Bloch. The Zemel Choir and London Symphony Orchestra performed with baritone soloist Lewis Berkman, all conducted by Jeffrey Simon.

Thank you for joining me for today's program as we've listened to sacred music to mark the Jewish High Holy Days, concluding with Yom Kippur. I hope you enjoyed the selections I've chosen and found them to be meaningful and inspiring. Some of the recordings have come from the Richard Gladwell Collection. Audio producers for the program are Andrew Croucher and Robert Braden. Executive producer is Gene Fisher, and I'm Peter Dubois. Please join me again next week for another edition of With Heart and Voice.

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1: Good afternoon and happy Sunday. I hope everyone is enjoying their weekends. I'm Brooke Scholl and you're tuned in to Sunday Classical on WRR, FM and HD1, Dallas, Fort Worth. In this hour, I have Debussy's Images for Orchestra, and then I also have Mozart's Grand Partita for Winds at 2:30, and then one of my favorites, Brahms' Fourth at 4 o'clock. And to observe Yom Kippur, I also have Brooks' Kol Nidre. We're going to kick it off here, though, this 1 o'clock hour with Johan Svendsen's Norwegian Rhapsody No. 3. This is Nema Järvi leading the Bergen Philharmonic Orchestra.

0: That was Naima Järvi leading the Bergen Philharmonic Orchestra in that performance of Johann Svensson's Norwegian Rhapsody No. 3. 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Tickets at orpheuschambersingers.org. And just after this, from a new release by Stephen Huff's Postcard album, you'll get to hear Akatombo by Kosaku Yamada.
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from Stephen Huff's Piano Postcards album released just this past July. That was Kusaku Yamada's Akatombo, arranged and performed there by pianist Stephen Huff. Later this hour, I have music from Mr. Holland's Opus, but right now, Images for Orchestra by Claude Debussy. So this was originally supposed to be a sequel to his Images for Piano, but it wasn't long before he realized he needed a much larger palette of colors to express the vivid imagery, and this led him to write for the full symphonic orchestra. And I equate this to going for the 100-pack of crayons versus the 20-pack. There's just so much more to work with here. This is in three sections, the first movement depicting England, and then we go to Iberia, and lastly, he travels back to his homeland of France. Enjoy this performance of Debussy's Images for Orchestra. It's performed here by Pierre Boulez, leading the Cleveland Orchestra.

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Gimmick free since 83. Coming up in the 2 o'clock hour, music for Hispanic Heritage Month, but right now we're going to hear a couple movements from Mr. Holland's Opus by Michael Kamen. First, Mr. Holland begins, followed by an American Symphony.

Music by Michael came in from Mr. Holland's opus. That was Mr. Holland Begins, followed by an American symphony that was performed by the London Metropolitan Orchestra. It's 2 o'clock. I'm Brooke Schill, your host. Thank you so much for tuning in to Sunday Classical on WRR FM and HD1 Dallas Fort Worth, classical for everyone. And with the North Texas art season quickly approaching, WRR 101 will soon be offering its email subscribers exclusive opportunities to win tickets to the opening night concerts of some of DFW's most esteemed orchestras. But you've got to be a subscriber to enter. 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The next ticket giveaway opportunity is the Richardson Symphony's opening night of Prokofiev and Brahms on October 3rd. That's going out tomorrow in the September 21st newsletter. And now we have music for Hispanic Heritage Month. Hailing from Cuba, this is Paquito de Riviera's Huapango, and it's performed by the Turtle Island String Quartet, who are known for their eclectic style, bluegrass sounds, and you're going to hear clarinetist Paquito de Riviera joining them as well. And it sounds like there might be some percussion in there, but there is no percussionist. What you're going to hear is drumming of the hands on the backs of these instruments. Enjoy de Riviera's Huapango.

Hispanic Heritage Month, hailing from Cuba, that was Paquito de Rivera's Huapango. And Paquito was on the clarinet there, joined by the Turtle Island String Quartet. Funding for WRR comes from the Eisman Center, presenting the 26-27 season of Music and the Arts. 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Lights up, let's go. Music by Bach and Mozart to come, but right now, Luigi Boccherini's Minuet in G. It's performed here by Eric Kunzel, leading the Cincinnati Pops Orchestra.

was Eric Kinzel leading the Cincinnati Pops Orchestra in that performance of Luigi Boccherini's Minuet in G. I have Mozart's Serenade number 10, the Grand Partita for Winds, coming up in just under 20 minutes, but right now we're going to hear music by Johann Sebastian Bach. This is his cantata number 51, Praise God in All Lands, and it's performed here by the Ensemble Sonnerie.

featuring soprano Nancy Argenta and trumpet player Crispian Steele Perkins. That was Cantata No. 51, Praise God in All Lands by Johann Sebastian Bach. They were joined by Monica Huguet and the Ensemble Sonnery. 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

That was the Collegium Aureum performing Mozart's Serenade No. 10 in B-flat, the Grand Partita for Winds. I'm Brooke Scholl. Thank you so much for tuning in to Sunday Classical. This is WRR FM and HD1 Dallas-Fort Worth, all classical, all the time. And join us tomorrow night at 8. Every single Monday night, WRR 101 brings you recent classical performances from concert venues across DFW for the WRR Concert Hall. We're going to continue with the Dallas Opera programs. Our program tomorrow is Poulenc's Dialogues of the Carmelites. That was from their performance last November. And now we're going to hear from fellow Frank. This is Gabriel Fauré's Après un rêve, and it's performed by Quatuor Van Kalk.

was Après un Rêve by Gabriel Fauré, and it was performed there by Quator van Kalk. 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

was Yosef Mislavicek's Overture in A Major, performed by the Concerto Köln, conducted by Werner Erhard. 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Pianist Dejan Lazic also joins Robert Spano for a new concerto experience. 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At 4 o'clock, I have Brahms's Fourth Symphony, but right now, this is from an album called Radu Lupu, the Unreleased Recordings. It was released in 2025, but this particular recording was from 1992. So when I worked at Opus 3, Radu Lupu was on their roster, and everyone I worked with said that he was their favorite pianist to work with. Just a wonderful man. Rest in peace, Radu Lupu. I am so glad we get to remember these incredible musicians through these recordings. This is Radu Lupu performing Franz Schubert's Piano Sonata No. 15 in C, the Relic Sonata.

That was the late pianist Radu Lupu performing Franz Schubert's Piano Sonata No. 15 in C, the Relic Sonata. It's 4 o'clock. I'm Brooke Scholl. Thank you so much for spending part of your day with me. This is Sunday Classical on WRR FM and HD1 Dallas-Fort Worth. Classical for everyone. And with the North Texas art season quickly approaching, we are offering email subscribers exclusive opportunities to win tickets to the opening night concerts of some of DFW's most esteemed orchestras. 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Our next ticket giveaway opportunity is for the Richardson Symphony's opening night of Prokofiev and Brahms on October 3rd. That will be going out tomorrow on our September 21st newsletter. And speaking of Brahms, I have Brahms' fourth and final symphony for you right now. This is the only symphony he wrote that started and ends in a minor key. Very intense stuff there at the end. I just love so much how this symphony opens. It's incredibly dreamy, very Brahmsian in some of the devices he uses with those leaps and falls, those things that we call sighs in the upper string. So listen for that. Enjoy this fourth symphony in E minor by Johannes Brahms. It's performed here by the Royal Concertgebouw Orchestra, and they are conducted by John Elliott Gardner.

That was the fourth and final symphony by Johannes Brahms in E minor, and it was performed there by John Elliott Gardiner conducting the Royal Concertgebouw Orchestra. 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More at 469-893-1242. In about 10 minutes, music from Max Brook to celebrate Yom Kippur, but right now, Hector Berlioz's Beatrice and Benedict Overture. It's performed here by Sir Colin Davis, leading the Dresden State Orchestra.

That was the overture to Hector Berlioz's Beatrice and Benedict, and it was performed by the Dresden State Orchestra, and they were conducted by Sir Colin Davis. 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Gimmick-free since 83. And taking us into the 5 o'clock hour is music for Yom Kippur, which starts sundown tonight and ends at sundown tomorrow evening. This is Max Brooks' Kol Nidre, and it's performed by cellist Hannah Chang, conducted by cellist Rostropovich, and they are joined by the London Symphony Orchestra.

Music for Yom Kippur starting this evening, that was Max Brooks' Kol Nidre, and it was performed by cellist Hannah Chang, who was conducted by Rostropovich and joined by the London Symphony Orchestra. I don't know how I would feel as a cellist performing for an orchestra being conducted by Rostropovich. No pressure, but she sounded beautiful there. Another happy Yom Kippur to everyone who celebrates. We are in the 5 o'clock hour and the final hour of our music together this weekend. I'm Brooke Scholl. Thank you so much for tuning in to Sunday Classical. 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And wherever you go, you can take us along with you by downloading our free mobile app. Not only can you stream our station, but you also get access to the Focus on the Arts podcast, the schedule, and archives of syndicated shows. 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And kicking off this 5 o'clock hour is music I'm actually working on right now for the Waco Symphony. We're going to be performing this with pianist Orion Weiss this Thursday. This is Edvard Grieg's Piano Concerto in A Minor. It's performed here, though, by pianist Leif Ove Onsnes, and he's joined by Maurice Janssens and the Berlin Philharmonic.

That was Edvard Grieg's Piano Concerto in A Minor, performed by pianist Leif Ove Andsnes, who was joined by Maurice Janssens conducting the Berlin Philharmonic. That will be performed a few times in the Metroplex over this next year. Once this week with Orion Weiss performing with the Waco Symphony Orchestra on Thursday, and it will also be performed by the Dallas Symphony Orchestra the weekend of May 27th through 29th next spring. Support for WRR comes from the Fort Worth Symphony Orchestra, presenting Brahms and Haydn September 25th through the 27th at Bass Hall. Pianist Dejan Lazic also joins Robert Spano for a new concerto experience. More at fwsymphony.org. We have time for just a few more pieces this afternoon. I've got a Brandenburg concerto coming your way in just under 12 minutes, but right now this beautiful Ravel La Valse. It's performed here by

the master of orchestration. I absolutely love the way that Ravel uses the orchestra. That was his La Valse, and it was performed there by the Detroit Symphony Orchestra, and they were conducted by Paul Perret. Stick around for David Ginder's show this evening, just after performance today at 7 o'clock. More music for Yom Kippur. You'll get to hear Bloch's Scolemo, and then from a recent release, Reynaud Capuçon will play Bach's Violin Partita No. 2. You'll also get to hear Stravinsky's Firebird Suite, and you can end your day in the 11 o'clock hour with Sibelius's Magical Violin Concerto. All of that and more on David Ginder's show this evening at 7 p.m. And we're going to end our time here together this afternoon with music by Johann Sebastian Bach. This is the Brandenburg Concerto No. 4 in G major, and it's performed by Sir Neville Mariner, leading the Academy of St. Martin in the Fields.

0: fan favorite. That was Bach's Brandenburg Concerto No. 4 in G. You heard it performed by the Academy of St. Martin in the Fields, led by Sir Neville Mariner. I'm Brooke Scholl. I've been your host. Thank you so much for spending part of your weekend with me. This is WRR FM and HG1 Dallas-Fort Worth. I'll be covering for Amy a few times in the next week, so I'll get to see you before next weekend. But I hope you have a wonderful rest of your Sunday. And up next is Performance Today.
1: From APM, American Public Media, this is Performance Today. I'm Valerie Kaler. Claudius is not a good guy. He murders his own brother, the King of Denmark, steals the throne and the king's wife. The king's son, Hamlet, plots his revenge, but doesn't rush into it. He watches and waits, pretends to be insane to seem less a threat. Shakespeare's play is grim from the get-go, and it gets darker and more murderous with every scene. Dmitri Shostakovich wrote this music for a 1964 film version of Hamlet. Black and white, very stark, very bleak. We've got selections from the Hamlet film score on the way this hour. Also ahead, the Viano Quartet with a pretty iconic piece of American music by Samuel Barber. Right now, they're playing a quartet that tells stories of Argentina. Alberto Ginastera wrote his string quartet No. 1 in 1948, right as he was beginning to move away from quoting literal folk songs and starting to invent his own imaginary folklore. The opening

0: The Viano Quartet, with the opening of Alberto Ginastera's first quartet, what he called a recreation of imaginary folklore. More from Viano, still to come.
1: It's a Sunday evening of music here on WRR 101. Emilio, tomorrow afternoon during the home stretch, has a great piece of water music. The Hebrides by Felix Mendelssohn tomorrow afternoon. Don't forget also Dallas Opera's Dialogues of the Carmelites from last year airs tomorrow evening at 8 on the WRR Concert Hall. Support for WRR comes from you. Thank you. And from the

0: the Dallas Chamber Music Society, presenting the Escher Quartet on Monday, September 28th at Carruth Auditorium. Quartets by Mozart, Prokofiev, and Dvorak open the Society's 82nd season. Tickets at dallaschambermusic.org. I'm David Ginder. I have a Bach hat trick tonight. One is a new recording by Renaud Capucin, also a Haydn symphony tonight, and Rimsky-Korsakov's Portrait of España.
1: From APM, American Public Media, this is Performance Today. I'm Valerie Kaler. Glad to have you here for today's musical adventures and discoveries. What does it feel like to enter a completely unknown environment?

Is there a thrill in being surrounded by the strange, the unfamiliar? A rush of uncertainty and possibility tingling through your body? Maybe an impulse arises to acclimate to the new surroundings. While it's often possible to fuse and harmonize, there's still a chance of discord and disconnect, that you and the new environment will not be a perfect fit. Sometimes the goal becomes not to assimilate, but rather to accept and acknowledge the parts that cannot easily fit together, that can't be reconciled. Eleanor Alberga wrote this next piece with those ideas in mind. Arriving in a strange environment, attempting to fuse unrelated concepts, and ultimately accepting the irreconcilable. It's called The Wild Blue Yonder. Violinist Miranda Cuxon and pianist Blair McMillan in concert at the Isabella Stewart Gardner Museum in Boston.

The Wild Blue Yonder, written in 1995 by Eleanor Alberga. We heard it from a recent concert at the Isabella Stewart Gardner Museum in Boston, Massachusetts. Miranda Cuxon played violin, Blair McMillan at the piano. Eleanor Alberga found her way to composition through the world of dance. She was the pianist for a dance company and started to improvise with the dancers. This led to her writing her own pieces, and she began to believe she could be a composer. Alberga says at first she was concerned about whether her work sounded modern enough. But now, she says, quote, "I've decided to hell with everybody. I will write what I want to write. And if people are interested, good. If they're not, well, I don't care." This write-from-the-heart approach is working for Alberga. She's in high demand for original commissions all around the world. In a moment, Shostakovich repeats himself with Shakespeare, first as farce, then as tragedy. This is Performance Today from APM.

Dmitri Shostakovich turned his attention to Hamlet not once, but twice. In 1932, provocative director Nikolai Akimov was hoping for a scandal in Moscow with his modern take on Shakespeare's tragedy, turning it into a satire. It careened between pompous and slapstick. And the incidental music written for the production by 26-year-old Shostakovich did the same. When Shostakovich revisited Hamlet 3 decades later for a 1964 film score, the music wasn't darkly comical anymore. It was straight up dark. It tells the story of the Danish king, his wife Gertrude, his treacherous brother Claudius, with Prince Hamlet navigating betrayal, a desire for vengeance, love, and madness, which may or may not be an act. Here are a few selections from the score that Shostakovich wrote for that Hamlet movie. Elim Chan conducting the Basel Symphony Orchestra in Basel, Switzerland.

You know, the final duel in Shakespeare's Hamlet was never meant to be a fair fight between Hamlet and Laertes. A poisoned sword and a goblet of poisoned wine do their job, and then some. By the end of the duel, not only are Hamlet and Laertes dead, but so are Claudius and Gertrude. They don't call it a tragedy for nothing. We just heard selections from a film score written by Dmitri Shostakovich in 1964.

When I listen to some of the more iconic pieces of classical music, sometimes it feels like they've always been there. It's kind of hard to wrap my head around the fact that there was a time when this music did not exist, that an actual human being sat down, had to think it up, and write it down. And I can't help but wonder if, in those moments when composers have created pieces that become immortal in our culture, if they knew at the time that they had done something special. In the case of the music we're about to hear, it seems that 26-year-old American composer Samuel Barber did know. He wrote the piece that became known as the Adagio for Strings, as a movement in a larger work, a string quartet. In a letter to a friend, he said, "I've just finished the slow movement of my quartet today. It's a knockout." That middle movement, the Adagio, from the string quartet by Samuel Barber, is now played far more often as a standalone piece, kind of eclipses the other two movements. But let's hear it in context within the whole quartet. Here's the Viano String Quartet at Music at Menlo, playing the string quartet by Samuel Barber.

American composer Samuel Barber was only 26 years old when he wrote his string quartet. We just heard it played by the Viano String Quartet during the annual Music at Menlo Festival in Menlo Park, California. The middle movement of Barber's quartet often played as its own standalone piece, expanded beyond the four players of a quartet to an entire string orchestra, the Adagio for Strings. It's become a global expression of loss and mourning. Samuel Barber died in 1981, so he was around for 45 years after he wrote that piece as a young man and lived to see it become an iconic expression of collective grief. In a radio interview, he was asked how he felt about that. He paused and said almost wistfully, "They always play that piece. I wish they'd play some of my other pieces." Samuel Barber, referring to his Adagio for Strings, originally written as the slow movement of his string quartet.

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1: Performance Today, every Sunday evening and also every Saturday evening, both days starting at 6 here on WRR, FM and HD1, Dallas-Fort Worth, Classical Music and the Arts for North Texas. I'm David Ginder. In 15 minutes, I have a piece inspired by traditional music from the Andes. It's coming up in 15 minutes, and it's conducted by Miguel Hart Bedoya. So that's for Hispanic Heritage Month in 15 minutes. This is a piece by Mozart. It's a clarinet piece, adagio, and it's been arranged for euphonium and brass. The arrangement by Philip Wilby, and a performance is by David Childs, euphonium with the Black Dyke Band, conducted by Nicholas Childs.

That was Mozart, arranged by Philip Wilby, originally a clarinet piece arranged for euphonium and brass. As you heard, our euphonium player was David Childs with the Black Dyke Band, conducted by Nicholas Childs. David Childs is performing the Carl Jenkins Euphonium Concerto with the Abilene Philharmonic next weekend on Saturday. David Childs. It is a Sunday evening here on WRR 101. Miguel Hart Madoya conducts a piece inspired by traditional music from the Andes coming up in 10 minutes. It's for Hispanic Heritage Month. And this is Beethoven right now, the Piano Sonata number 20.